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1: Did you hear about the plan from TV Wonderland? Sitcoms on the weekends with friends. Matter of fact, let me take you back how it started. She said she liked the Cosbys, but she's living single. But
2: 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Making sure that what has been Wake County's beacon of hope and healing for decades has everything it needs to serve this rapidly growing community for decades. 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

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And the So Series is bringing the R&B Rewind Millennial Edition to the Martin Marietta Center. 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The real sound of the triangle. Dura, Chapel Hill, WFXK HD1, Bond, Raleigh. 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It's the Saturday Night House Party with DJ Touchtone on Foxy 107.104.

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1: 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She said she liked the Cosbys, but she's living single.
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You helped me to discover me. 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I want you to have my last name. 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

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And the So series is bringing the R&B Rewind Millennial Edition to the Martin Marietta Center. 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
2: Necessary risk. One moment of believing that it couldn't possibly happen to me. There was a time in our past when our main concentration was on survival. Our elders were considered strict when they would not allow us to go to anyone's house before everyone in that house was checked out. They firmly believed that the company we keep in our youth will determine the outcome of our future. And they were bound and determined that every generation would do better than the one before. Oftentimes when a young person's future is interrupted by tragedy, it serves as a wake-up call to remind us to accept the reality that we are uniquely different from other cultures. Understanding that difference obligates us to make certain that our young survive so that they too can experience a future.
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0: Let us pause for a minute to pray. Oh dear God, we come to you today filled with gratitude, inspiration, and hope. We have been touched and encouraged by the physical manifestation of your awesome and unlimited power. Countless numbers of us were personally blessed to witness 28 monks whose beliefs require them to live a life of poverty, chastity, and obedience to God. We watched as they walked 2,300 miles from Texas to D.C., many of them barefooted, petitioning God to grant their prayer for peace. Some of us walked with them, prayed with them, and joined them in their prayer for peace. Once again, as was in the case with Jesus, who also walked this earth barefooted, sharing love and advocating peace for all, we are reminded that by faith, God can empower us to accomplish that which may seem impossible or improbable. Faith is a most powerful weapon. Hallelujah and amen.
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0: And what up, E? I am feeling amazing. You know, the Seller Awards are coming on this weekend, and just in case the people don't know, we came home with another win. 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They call it a three-peat in sports.
1: Come on, ain't God all right? But listen, y'all, also coming up this hour, the Faith Walk. We'll give you the ENG True Hollywood Bible Story. And this week, it's the story of Moses. Part one. Don't judge me. I have a few things that I do. I have these voices. But Grandpa shares joys and concerns.
0: I'm joyful today. I'm out here praying for people. Your Jesus-y ways is rubbing off on me.
1: Yes, come on. It's going to be a good hour. Don't miss it. It's Get Up Weekends with me, Erica Campbell.

0: Hey, what's up, good people? It's Get Up Weekends. I'm Erica Campbell. Thank you for being here. We're about to have a good time, some good conversation, whole lot of laughter, and great gospel music. What up, Griff?
1: Man.

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3: Yes, it is time for the Faith Walk of the Day. And today I want to talk about Ephesians 6 and 17. And take the helmet of salvation and the sword of the Spirit, which is the word of God. Listen, we all know that the enemy comes after your feelings, your thoughts, your emotions, your cares, your concerns. And the first thing he wants to do is lie to you or twist God's truth in order to make you not necessarily walk away, but make you doubt. Because the enemy knows that he can't stop your plan. He can't stop God's purpose, but he can put a pause in it if he causes you to pay attention to other things, to keep your mind on other things. I love this scripture because it says helmet of salvation. It didn't say hat. It says helmet. Helmets are big and bulky, and maybe they're not always fun to wear, but they're necessary in case you get hit, right? I'm not super football-y, as Griff says, but I understand that they don't wear what they wear for no reason. They are going to face an opposing team, and they want to tackle you. They want to clobber you. My mom used to say the word clobber. Clobber you. You got to be protected. Guess what? The spirit is the same. If you read all of that, Ephesians 6, it gives you all the armor that you should wear. But if the Bible tells us to be renewed in our mind, then what we think is important. If it says, let this mind be in you, then your mind is important. What you think is important. And we must guard our thoughts. How do we do that? By filling it with the word of God. So when, not if, when those thoughts come, you have something to combat it. That's truth. That's rooted in the word of God. Because the devil don't have to listen to what sister so-and-so said, or even brother so-and-so, not even Reverend Bishop, but he has to bow to the word of God. So the more word you have, the more tools you have to push back the darkness. I'm going to therapy. I'm doing all of that. But guess what I'm taking to my therapy session? The word. Guess what I'm taking when I'm frustrated to difficult conversations? The word. Not just for them, but for me. So I can guard my attitude and my spirit, you know? And so I want us to make sure that we guard our thoughts. What you think is everything. What you think becomes what you do. And if you don't have enough information to think the right things, then you may do the wrong thing. So fill your mind, your heart, your thoughts with the word of God. And so even when you're sick, you know what the word says. When your money is funny, you know what the word says. When you're in a battle, you know what the word says. When you're being betrayed by people, you know what the word says. Guess what? And the enemy's got to bow to that. So let's guard our minds today, our hearts and our thoughts, so we keep our minds stayed on him. And then what does the word tell us? He'll keep us in perfect peace. But if I'm thinking about everything else, chaos gonna be knocking on your door. I don't want that for you or for me. So let's keep our mind stayed on him. And let's keep wearing the helmet of salvation. We need you to save us, Jesus. Listen, y'all, that's the Faith Walk of the Day.
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4: On the line with us today is pastor and leadership strategist, Dr. Andrea L. Humphrey, better known as Dr. Dre. Dr. Dre, welcome to Get Up Mornings.
5: Thank you so much. I'm honored to be on this morning. How you doing?
4: I'm good. I'm glad to talk to you because this latest book you have is called Cheerleaders, Coaches, Comrades, and Champions, Building the Team That Builds You. I think this conversation is so important. So tell us what this book is all about.
5: It really is about one simple truth. Nobody becomes their best self all by themselves. Mm-hmm. That we need the right people around us to grow, lead, thrive, all the things. And, you know, start it off in the beginning. God said it's not good that we be alone.
4: For sure. Absolutely. Sometimes growth requires us to reevaluate our circle. How do you recognize the difference between a relationship that's simply going through a difficult season versus one that is no longer healthy or aligned with where God is taking you?
5: Yeah, I think the world that we live in calls for alignment. Mm-hmm. And not everybody's aligned with your purpose, not aligned with who God intended for you to be in this season. And, you know, I'm not for throwing people away because, you know, there's a group that's like, you know, I don't fool with so-and-so, and we just toss people right over to the side real quickly. But at the end of the day, really, we ought to be doing friendship audits and relationship audits along the way. Who's supposed to be in this season?
4: Yes.
5: And it doesn't mean that they won't come back around in another season because it depends on how you shift the relationship. If you shift it nasty, it may never come back around.
4: Right.
5: But if you do it in a way where where people have understanding and we act like grown-ups and not high schoolers, there may be a time where we can come back.
6: Dr. Dre, for the person who says, I pour into everybody, but I don't feel like nobody pours into me, what is the first practical step they can take?
5: And you're right. Sometimes people feel like they're alone. And you hear people all the time say, you know, I got here. I pulled myself up by my own bootstraps. I always tell people, let me see that. Let me watch
4: what
5: you
4: it
5: do
4: look
5: that.
4: Like.
6: Right. Yeah.
5: Yeah. You'll fall flat on your face. Again, I think you have to do, first of all, I do a self-assessment, particularly when a relationship goes awry. What's my part in it? Because sometimes we think we have haters and everybody's, you know, against us, and we play the victim role when in fact we don't necessarily treat people right and we have ulterior motives for what we're doing, and people have already peeped that. And then second, try to figure out, maybe it's looking in the wrong spaces. I don't know about you, but there have been times where I've sown in one space and looked to reap in that same space when the harvest was coming in a whole different direction.
4: Right. Wow. What is your hope for this book? What do you want people to really get out of it?
5: I really want them to begin to understand, first of all, that we need each other. This world has lost its doggone mind. We need people in every area, cheerleaders who encourage you, coaches who develop and mine the potential that you may not see yourself. And the coaches see something different. I don't know if you've ever had a coach and you know, trying to get you in shape and they're like, give me 10 more and you swear you can't do 10.
4: Right,
5: but
4: some
5: kind of way they get 15 out of you.
4: Yes.
6: Right.
5: So by yourself, you would have just stopped, right? And then we need comrades. Somebody that can see your pattern, somebody that can determine whether or not you're really depressed or you just venting, because those are two different seasons.
4: Wow.
5: And then a champion. People who advocate for you, people who speak your name in rooms that you have not stepped into yet and will lend their credibility to you.
4: Sounds like it's a good one. Tell us how to stay connected to you.
5: The book can be purchased on all book purchasing platforms. My Instagram is Dr.P_Dre, stands for Dr. Pastor Dre. My Facebook is Andrea Carradine Humphrey, and my website is AndreaHumphrey.com. And conferences, you know, corporations. I spent 40 years working for Disney and various corporations and teaching, so I got my hand in a lot of stuff. Kids have moved out and they've grown. I'm ready to just help folks.
4: I love it. Y'all, Dr. Dre is with us this morning. Thank you so much for joining us. We appreciate you.
5: Thank you so much. Blessings to you both.
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7: 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If he's not intentional, he's not your Boaz. And fellas, if you want Ruth, don't ghost her. Cover her. 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
7: Exodus 1 and 22. Pharaoh gave the order to all his people, throw every newborn Hebrew boy in the Nile River, but you may let the girl live.
8: Okay. I'm gonna put my baby in a basket. Mama gonna make sure you're okay. Don't worry. Somebody gonna find you and they gonna take you. I'm not gonna kill you. I'm not gonna be okay. Don't cry. Don't cry, baby. Don't cry, baby. All right, here you go. In the water. In the water.
5: Oh, God, please. Look at my baby.
6: Where am I? This not is water. What's water? No! Mama! Mama! Mama! Mama! I'm gonna be in here. Somebody call 5B.
8: What's that?
6: Somebody call 5B.
9: I don't hear nothing.
10: It sounds like a baby crying.
9: That's a baby.
10: Kind of cry, though.
9: Well, my daddy did say he want all the babies out in the water. Is it drowning or what is it in?
10: Princess.
9: Yes.
10: We should go check it out.
9: Go get that. I always wanted a baby anyway. Go get this baby.
6: I'm scared.
9: Hi, little baby.
6: Not the mama.
9: Don't do that. You keep talking. My daddy wanted you dead anyway. But I'll be your mama. You want to be a little Egyptian baby? This is so cool. I had always wanted a baby, though. Servant girl, come feed this baby. Buy me a Hebrew mama or something to feed this baby, because I cannot mess up my shape with female breastfeeding. I'm doing it. Hey, I got me a baby. That is so cool.
7: Later.
8: Mama, they want a Hebrew woman to feed the baby. Go feed the baby, mama.
7: And later.
6: That was a hug.
9: I'm gonna get you some food in a minute, baby.
6: Okay. Okay, hug.
5: This princess? I mean, it probably happened to my baby.
6: People think that's how I really sounded as a baby.
5: Probably.
6: In real life.
5: Griff, you might
6: did. My mom tell me.
11: That was hilarious. Griff baby.
5: Might did.
11: Griff baby.
6: My did
5: is so ill.
11: That is. So was that character.
5: Oh, I kind of have a love hate with the whole ghetto.
11: Me too.
6: But you do it so good. Oh, it's so awesome.
9: I mean, I'm very appreciative when people give me like extravagant compliments. Like about how I express myself when I just want to say what I want to say. Like, you know what I'm saying? Like, because, like, I'm great.

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4: Well, saints of the Most High God, we are coming to you live from the Get Up Church of our Lord, Baptist, non-denominational, AME, CME, EG, LMNOP, at Apostolic Church of God in Christ. All right, Brother Griff, let the Lord use you.
5: Thank you, First Lady Pastor.
4: Yeah, okay.
5: But first,

There's a couple people I want to shout out. I'm a little concerned that Erica's Jesus-y is rubbing off. So I'm going to tell you why. So Tawana Sowell, she was at rehab yesterday, so I prayed for her, put her on my prayer list. I went to go get a juice this morning. Miss Mary from the Centennial Juice Place, I said, how you doing today? And she said, not good. So I said, what happened? She said, I spent all night last night crying because I was diagnosed with a mass. And then I stopped right there. I prayed with her. And at the end, she said, the good news is her doctor said it could be removed and she'll be fine. And I just told her, the first thing I said was, you got to trust and obey Erica Jesus. And then you only got to watch positive things. Only let people call you who are rejoicing with you. Keep your ear gates fixed on the Lord. I'm saying all

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0: Hey, it's Get Up Weekends, and I'm Erica Campbell. Y'all, my Ericaism is coming up this hour. And since it's Stellar Weekend, I'm sharing my stellar experience. It was just such a great experience. Also, we'll talk to Angel Taylor from the legendary group Trinity 5-7. She's released her second solo single.
1: I know that's right. 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Don't miss it. 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

0: is out of the valley, out of the storm, out of the grave. 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Go, go, go, go to sleep. He already broke through. He didn't get it, a breakthrough.
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3: So y'all know it's all about the Stellars, right? From the amazing Airbnb that we stayed at to seeing so many amazing people. I had such a great, great weekend. I did, however, Griff, sit by somebody on the plane that I thought he went on to be with while I was next to him. Well, he looked almost gone when I sat down, when I walked on the plane. So when I sat down, his head went back and his mouth was open and I was texting Google and Coco. Oh God, what do? I don't know. And then he like coughed and sat up and I was like, oh, okay, so that's just his, okay. He just
4: and
3: halfway
4: then he's
3: here,
4: the opposite
3: halfway gone.
4: Of that is my homeboy's parents couldn't land because somebody died on a plane.
5: Oh no.
4: Life. Yes.
5: Like literally.
4: Literally.
3: Ugh. What a weekend, y'all. Just from having a moment to talk to Yolanda and Tasha Cobbs in the back to seeing Vicky Winans, who I hadn't seen in such a long time. I mean, it was just an amazing weekend, and they the title of the show or the theme for the show was Feels Like Home, and it absolutely did. While we were waiting to come back and give the tribute to Tasha, the final part before the people sang, one of the screens went out on the right. I was literally sitting in the back because my feet were on fire, just talking to Kirk. It was just really, really cool. Just got a moment with John P. Key backstage and telling him how much I love and appreciate him. I saw Lisa come off stage and we just kind of held on to each other because I know while she's enjoying this season, I know she missed her mama.
5: Yeah.
3: And to be able to be there with the friends and the people who do what you do and get it, and to watch the joy on the faces of the artists who don't, you know, get recognized all the time. Being in that audience, I believe, is an encouragement if your heart is in the right place. If your heart is in the right place, it is encouragement. You know, even moments talking to John, Jonathan McReynolds and Zacardi Cortez, if your heart is in the right place, then you get inspired and you get encouraged and you celebrate others. If your heart is not in the wrong place, you get envious, you get angry, you have a I'll show you type of attitude as opposed to I can't wait till it's my time. And so your heart has got to be in the right place. I'm sure, Griff, somebody was at that comedy show mad because it wasn't them. You know what I mean? But we don't have time to focus on that kind of stuff. We don't. I remember when you were just trying to get the thing sponsored, you know, to be a Stellar sanctioned event. It's been a long journey to the room being so packed and so full and people trying to get in and them having to be careful with, you know, people trying to sneak in. That's a huge compliment when you have events and people just trying to sneak in your event. Like, it was just, it was great. It was so good. And I was happy for Krista to be there and even for people to love. Thank y'all for loving on my baby. It's like she got aunties and uncles everywhere.
4: Forever.
3: I mean, just encouraging and loving on her. It was a great, great weekend for gospel music. I was happy to see Mama Shirley. You know, the legends are getting older. The fact that they're still here, Donnie and all those just still here and still, you know, being a part of this community. It's just wonderful and encouraging. I did miss Dr. Bobby Jones. I didn't see him. I don't know if he was there, but I know. I was thinking about him, sending much love. Because he is a lot of the reason that I'm here today, giving me and my sister a shot.
4: People say.
3: Way, way early. You know, before we were even recording music, he let me and my sisters sing. I mean, just I'm just so blessed to be a part of this industry. Dr. Teresa and Dr. Don Jackson, just great, great people. Thank you to everybody who produced the show, put the show together, all the publicists, all the volunteers, so many amazing people. Y'all did a great job, and I'm honored to be a part of this community. Let's get up, more.
0: Get up, 'cause you can't stop. 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
4: Joining us today is legendary multi-award winning gospel vocalist, formerly of Trinity 5-7. It's Angel Taylor in the Get Up Church. Hey, Angel, welcome back.
5: Hey, thank you for having me.
4: Very nice. Okay, so you've got this new single called Show Me Your Wonders. Why don't you briefly introduce it, and then we'll come back and talk more about it after we play the song.
5: Yes, absolutely. My husband, Chris Capehart, wrote and produced this song. He let
6: Chris.
5: Me hear it. I thought it was amazing. Amazing and timely, perfect for right now, and just what people needed. It's called Show Me Your Wonders, and I hope you love it as much as I do.

0: Good morning, guys. That's Angel Taylor with her latest Show Me Your Wonders. Angel is so good, and it sounds like you're really just letting us into a deep personal prayer of yours. What does this song mean to you personally?
1: Yeah, that you called it. That is exactly what it is for me. I feel like it's a prayer for all of us, and I feel like it's a time that we all need God to aggressively show up in our lives.
0: Yes. We fell in love with your voice long time ago with Trinity 5-7 and all those songs, but you've recently experienced the number one single as a solo artist with Speak. What have you discovered about yourself as a solo artist?
1: Wow, that's a really good question. I've discovered that God has already placed in me everything that I need to be who He wants me to be. And I feel like that was one of the questions that I had when I started on the solo journey, because, you know, it's very comfortable being in a group.
0: For sure.
1: And, you know, kind of not having that, I felt like, wow, am I going to be able to deliver? Am I going to, you know, live up to the expectation?
0: Right.
1: And what I learned was that, yeah, I can do whatever it is that God has called me to do, because he's with me.
0: Yes,
1: you
0: absolutely.
1: Know? And so, yeah. So that was, I think, the biggest and the main thing that I learned.
0: I love it. Go ahead, Griff.
2: Angel, number one, you know I'm a your husband fan, so shout out to him. But my question is this. I hear Erica talking about working with Warren often. How cool was it, or how uncool was it, to work with your man?
1: You know what? It is so cool. You know, I can sometimes be a tough person to work with, I think, in the studio, and that is the only time that I think I'm hard to deal with.
0: Yeah, because
1: somebody giving you idea, you know, right?
0: Uh-huh.
1: You know, sometimes you just want your creative space, and then he's like, "Well, won't you try this?" And want, you know, like, eh.
0: Right.
1: But it's really awesome, because I do respect his gift. He's an amazing writer and also vocal producer. So it's a very cool space to be in with him.
0: I love that. I love that. I definitely understand 1,000%, sis. Listen, it is not easy to go from a very successful group to basically starting a solo career. So for someone who's afraid to step out from familiar into something new, why don't you give them a word of encouragement about stepping outside of who people know you to be?
1: Sure. I would just encourage you to walk with God. Definitely get in that space where you are in tune with Him and know where He's directing you to go and what He wants you to do. And just have that boldness, because if He's telling you to do something, then He already equipped you to do it.
0: Amen. Amen. Angel Taylor here with us this morning. Tell us how to follow you on social media.
1: I am Love Angel Taylor across all of social media.
0: I love it. I love it. Y'all, the song is called Show Me Your Wonders. Make sure you download and stream it today. Thank you for stopping by, Angel.
1: Thank you all for having me. Love you
0: absolutely.
1: All so much.
0: Love you back. All right, guys, you know what to do. Stream the music, support it, and then tell somebody about it.
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3: Well, Cheryl, what are we talking about?
4: Your turn.
5: I'm done, y'all. I just want y'all
3: to know that. What we talk about, Cheryl.
4: All right, we want to hear from the listeners because we did have listeners from everywhere who attended the Stellar Awards week. And so I know we'll talk more about the actual award show, especially when it airs, because people will be able to, you know, watch it from where they are. So last week was Stellar Week in the Queen City in Charlotte, and they showed us so much love. So over the 100 plus events all week, from the industry panels to showcase to parties, church services, choir fest, comedy shows, live broadcast, and actual Stellar pre-show and main show, people showed up in every one of those areas. So we want to hear from you. Which one, you know, that sticks out? What is a highlight for you? We don't have a lot of time, so that's why I just narrowed it down to maybe one or two of the highlights.
3: One. Yes.
4: So, of course, the pre-show was very special because we didn't expect, and every year we're not expecting, but God is just so faithful, and it just felt good. I think the moment that you won for Trust and Obey, because we kind of walked this journey with you, and again, I wanted to share.
5: We wrote
4: it. And so I wanted to share with the world that this isn't just a show, that you guys are not just on here reading scripts, that you really do radio. Like, we are really doing radio. Cause you know, when you have a personality, people think, oh, they're just on because of the personality. No, y'all grinding, y'all doing the work. And it was grateful to see and to get that award again this year. And then the comedy show was another highlight for me to see Griff shining and producing. So what about you guys?
3: It really was amazing. It really was amazing. I mean, it was the people. You know, it was the people, but it was, I loved having Krista there with me. Mm-hmm. And it was funny. So I was doing the red carpet, but she was too. You know, people were interviewing her. And you know what, guys? This is the first time I've come to the Stellars and they didn't ask me about Tina. This is the first time that I came and they didn't ask me, when is Mary coming back? They just asked me about me. So that was really cool for me, too. What about you, Greg?
5: For me, without being super emotional, I just love that you two came to all the things that I did and us together. Erica, not being at the broadcast with me and Cheryl and Gugu, we was like, if they wouldn't have been able to handle it. Melanie had Kirk and Donnie and Ricky Dillard, and then me, Cheryl, and Gugu took over a broadcast, and they just would not have been able to handle it. But the way we show up for each other is something, you know, that merits the Stellar Award.
3: Absolutely. So we want to hear from you. What was your moment? What did you attend? We can't hear everything, but you can give us just a little bit of it. 877-242-2426. We got to see so many of you. 877-242-2426. We want to hear from you. Thank y'all. Listen, when I came out on that stage and y'all screamed for me, I really got emotional. Y'all, I was
4: that was so good.
3: It felt
4: good.
3: So
4: the whole
3: great.
4: Arena.
3: I was what in the world? They love y'all. I love you too. Call us. It's Get Up Morning.
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3: Today, we want to know about your stellar experience. Tell us, what did you enjoy most? Let's go to the phones and talk to Latrice in Jacksonville. Hey, Latrice, how was your stellar weekend experience?
4: Hey, everyone. So I went to the Stellar Awards for the first time with my family. I went with my sister, my twin sister, Patrice, and my parents. I brought my parents along, and we participated in different showcases, the Indie Artist Now with Hassan, and Denim and White with the Urban Soul. Me and my sister, we're Floor of the Soul. So, and then we went to the comedy show and met Griff, and my dad. He met my dad, who was also in Desert Storm in the military.
3: I remember you guys.
5: I remember y'all.
4: Yeah, and he took a picture with us, and that made my day. And we met Cheryl, too. So it was awesome. It was great. And I can't wait for more, and hopefully God bless us to be on the main stage one day. So I'm speaking that to his intent.
3: Thank you, Latrice.
4: So.
3: God bless you. Good to hear from you today.
4: Likewise. Thank you.
3: Okay, bye-bye.
5: 877-242-2426. It's time for the Get Up Poll. Let's go to Raleigh and talk to Danette. Danette, if you went to the Stellar Awards, what was your favorite part?
6: The entire show, actually. I'm just so excited. I've been listening to you all for 10 years, and this is the first time I've been able to get in.
5: Okay, yeah, Get Up show, Nation from the beginning.
3: Hey.
5: Come on.
3: Hey.
6: Yes. I just loved everything. The comedian in between, you know, Kirk always hosting and having fun with the crowd.
5: I can tune that.
6: Erica Campbell. Yes, he was awesome. Erica presenting and then almost preaching for us. my favorite performance was by Miss Lisa Knowles Smith, and it was fabulous. It was really, really fabulous. I went with a few friends and a slightly early birthday. I want to thank the Lord. If I live to see Wednesday, I'll be 49.
3: Amen. Well, happy birthday, and thank you for calling today.
6: All right. Thank you. Y'all keep up the great work. Love you
3: thank
6: all.
3: You. Eric in New Jersey's on the line. Hey, Eric, how was your stellar experience?
7: Hey, what's up, y'all? My stellar experience was amazing. One of the most things that touched me was when Erica told the production company to hurry up before the Holy Spirit take over. Because I heard it was shaking, and I seen it all, and the Holy Spirit started coming over me, and I was like, let's go, bring it.
3: One of the other main things
7: was when Erica took her time out to take a nice picture with me at the pre-show. That was so, so appreciative of you, Erica. You were so busy, you moving around. I said, hey, sis, what's up? Can I get a pitch? You said, sure, brother, hurry up. Let's take it. I appreciate that. Congratulations on y'all. Keep going. Griff, I didn't get a chance to see the tambourine, man, but I love y'all. Man. Keep up the good work, y'all.
3: I love it. Thank you for calling. God bless you.
7: God bless y'all, too. All right, bye-bye, y'all.
3: Lily in Dallas is on the line. Hey, Lily, tell us about your stellar experience.
8: Hey, good morning. So I love the comedy show. Shout out to Griff. Yeah, look, Griff, y'all killed it. It was hilarious.
5: Thank you.
8: And you are a beautiful person. You gave the lady her opportunity, so big up to you.
3: Yes.
8: Erica met you at the comedy show. Look, everybody was so good. It was just a wonderful experience. If you've never gone to the Stellar Awards, though, y'all, I'm talking about some church. Do y'all hear me?
9: Yeah.
8: Church.
9: Nonstop.
8: Straight up
9: nonstop.
8: Church. Look, I'm hoping that they play all of that. Literally, I know they're going to cut it some when they air it, but when I tell y'all, Erica up there shouting, come on now. We have some straight up church. So, listen, all of y'all are beautiful people. I was so grateful to be there, just meeting Griff and his mom, you, Erica, and your daughter, and then Cheryl. Y'all, they're the real deal. So,
3: aww.
8: Just know and trust. This is the real deal. So, congrats to all of you. Congrats,
3: God
8: Erica.
3: God bless you. Thank you. Thank you for calling.
8: Not a problem. Bye.
3: I love it. We love the Get Up Church.
9: Yes.
3: Thank y'all so much for calling. And again, another great big shout out to American Airlines for being so kind to me, because my bags almost didn't make the flight. But thank God y'all helped me get my bags. Stick around, guys. There's more on the way. It's Get Up Mornings.

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2: Welcome to Civic Waves. I'm your host, Mir. And August is National Wellness Month. It's a time to be more intentional about taking care of ourselves, managing stress, creating healthier habits. And wellness is more than just about taking a day off to go to the spa. It means checking in with your mental health, setting boundaries, leaning on support, and a lot of the things, which is why I'm so grateful and happy and excited to have joining me today, Dr. Joy Harden Bradford. We call her Dr. Joy. Licensed psychologist, speaker, and author, and founder and host of Therapy for Black Girls, one of the most popular poppin' podcasts out here. She is an award-winning platform, and her podcast was created to make mental health conversations more accessible and culturally relevant for Black women. Thank you so much for joining me.
3: Thank you for having me, Mir. I'm excited to join you.
2: Yes, and so with it being National Wellness Month, I was looking up to see who were some of the experts in this field and some people that would be great to have on. And you came up at the top of the list. And so I reached out, and so I'm super excited to have you here. So let's talk about it. When people think of the term wellness, what do you feel like is what comes to mind to them versus what it actually is?
3: Mm-hmm. So I think, like in your introduction, right, like I think sometimes we think about the ways that the word wellness has been commodified. So people trying to sell us something in the name of wellness, right? Like, so spa days and bubble baths and, oh, you buy this particular kind of stone or this kind of yoga mat, and all of those things can be great, right? Like, I'm not necessarily knocking those things, but I think what I want people to know is that wellness is often more about the less glamorous things besides the fancy yoga mats, right? So how many hours of sleep are you getting at night? What are you putting into your body? How much physical movement are you getting? How often are you staying connected to your support system? Right? The things that don't look as sexy maybe on the Instagram grid are the things that really we want to focus on when we're thinking about wellness.
2: That's so true. And as a psychologist, when you have talked to people and seen people, have you found that that's something that they've misunderstood?
3: I think so, because I think that that is kind of what is in the popular culture right now, right? Like all of these different things that we can buy to make us well, as opposed to the really healthy habits that we can cultivate that actually lead to wellness.
2: Now, speaking of healthy habits, let's talk about that. So what do you feel like are some healthy habits in order to ensure your wellness and your well-being?
3: Mm-hmm. So I often talk about the fact that I think sleep is the most underrated habit that many of us miss, right? Like I think a lot of us take for granted that you can, you know, function on 2 or 3 hours when really you need 8 to 10 hours, maybe more, to make sure that you are functioning and, you know, developing at your optimal level. And, you know, if you just think about like toddlers when they miss their naps, like they're cranky, right? Like we as adults can be cranky toddlers also. And so I think making sure that you are paying attention to your sleep hygiene, you know, so some of the tips that I typically talk about is making sure that your bedroom is a place of peace. I think a lot of us have gotten into bad habits of like working in bed, watching TV in bed, eating in bed, right? Like our bed is like the hub for all activity, but that actually confuses your brain about what's supposed to happen when you get in the bed. So making sure that your bed is a space of refuge and like, okay, my brain knows that when I get here and lay on the pillow and turn on this, you know, meditation or whatever, that this is what happens. I think that that is a really good habit to put into practice.
2: I'm triggered.
3: Same. same. I am also speaking as a guilty person, but it's something that I'm working to get better at.
2: Yeah. And a lot of people, they're functioning, they're going to work, taking care of their families, handling responsibilities, but they're exhausted, which obviously I think some of that leans to what you were just saying. How can someone tell the difference between being stressed, burned out, and actually struggling with their mental health?
3: So Mir, I want to level with people and ask us to really consider where we find ourselves in history right now. Right. So we are in the midst of a very chaotic political landscape.
2: Yes.
3: We are coming off the heels of a pandemic that many of us are still trying to question, like, what actually happened? And was that real? Like, there are so many pieces of our lives that we are still trying to rebuild post 2020. So there's been a lot of grief. There's been a lot of stress and strain, a lot of economic downturn. And so honestly, I think that most of us are barely functional right now, honestly. So I think what I want people to know is that if you find yourself really burned out and kind of tapped really thin, you are likely not alone, right? Because there's just been a lot that we have all been trying to live and function through. And I don't think we've given ourselves enough credit or have stopped long enough to really consider the impact that all of these societal factors have on our mental health. So all of the things that I've just named really can lead to significant increases in things like depression, significant increases in anxiety, significant increases in stress. So we see people turning to other kinds of things to cope, maybe substances, maybe food. I mean, lots of different things just to kind of feel good or to feel something. And so I think that that is really what I want people to know, is that a lot of our mental health, I think, is declining or in a significant state of decline. And I don't think we are talking enough about all of the environmental and societal factors that have led us here.
2: That's so true. And something that you just mentioned made me really think about the COVID years and how we just kept moving. We all experienced something that's once in a lifetime that previous generations didn't even experience. And millions of people died and there was no pause. There was no like moment of remembrance. It was just like, okay, back at it.
3: Mm-hmm.
2: And so I think that that just kind of signifies how we live our lives. Things happen to us and we just keep moving through it. We don't stop. We don't take pause. We don't take inventory and check in with ourselves.
3: Yeah. And it has been kind of societally normalized now, right? Like, oh, I think many of us are like waiting for an all clear bill. Like, okay, now it is time to kind of embrace the grief that we experienced, like you mentioned, right? And that never happened. There was never an all clear. And so we just kind of rushed back to like trying to get back to normal. But the truth is that that level of normal doesn't exist anymore, right? Like,
2: yeah.
3: We have now able to, or at least try to put our lives together in a post-COVID world, but we never really paid attention to all of the things that we lost and all of the ways our lives got uprooted, which I think leads to the mental health impact that we're seeing today.
2: I'm really curious, just talking to you, the conversations that you had like post-COVID, what was that difference like pre-COVID and post-COVID and some of the conversations that you had?
3: Some of those conversations, I think a lot of it has been like the transition to work from home for a lot of people, right? So like, how do I find balance when like everything feels like work now because I'm working from my living room,
2: mm-hmm.
3: I'm having fun in my living room, right? Like, I think that transition has been difficult for people. I've also seen a lot of distress for parents and caregivers, right? So people who were trying to work and make sure their kid was on virtual school at the same time and maybe taking care of aging parents, like all of that stress and strain was also really difficult to process kind of as, you know, the world was opening back up. And so I think a lot of people have just been trying to figure out like, okay, how do I get back to like ground zero, so to speak, right? Like, what does a hard reset look like for my life? And I think a lot of people, which was, I think, a silver lining, so to speak, really started to question like what was important to them after the pandemic, right? Because now we're all home having maybe more time to kind of contemplate and think about things.
2: Mm-hmm.
3: And I think a lot of people made decisions about like, hey, I actually don't like this job so much and I want to do something different, right?
2: Yeah.
3: So I think a lot of people had more time to think and really be maybe live more inconsistent with their values than maybe they had before the world kind of shut down.
2: Yeah. Now, you have a huge Black woman audience.
3: Mm-hmm.
2: You have one of the most popular podcasts. And Black women, we are oftentimes expect it to be the strong one, the one that everybody else can lean on. I think they call it superwoman syndrome.
3: Uh-huh.
2: What do you feel like that expectation does to our mental health and our emotional well-being over time?
3: So I think one, that is both a gift and a curse in a lot of ways, right?
2: Mm-hmm.
3: And I think, you know, strength is a good thing, right? Like, we want to be strong. We want to be resilient to deal with the things that life throws at us. But I think when we begin to over-identify with that role is where some of the danger and where this becomes problematic. And so when you think about the impact that this has on our mental health, one of the major things I think is that we often refuse to see ourselves as the humans that we are because we are trying to shoulder so much for the world, right? So if I'm taking on my kids' emotions and my parents and my coworkers, where does that leave space for me to actually experience human emotions for myself, right? Like, so you're really moving through the world almost as a robot, as opposed to a human who has their own lived experience with a variety of feelings. And so one, I think it can really force us into this place where we are not actually embodying our humanness, but really just moving through life, right? Like, just everything is a task list. That's one of the major ways that I think it shows up. Another way that I think it shows up is in increased stress. So we will see things sometimes like increased physical ailments. So people talking about like stomach aches and headaches, hair falling out, difficulty sleeping, right? Like, stress can show up in lots of different ways. Breakouts, like, you know, women get to this a certain age and they're like, what's going on here? Like, I never struggled with breakouts and now I'm having all this stuff. You know, you probably want to talk with your doctor about a lot of different things, but one of the things could be stress, right? Like, stress impacts our skin. So, you know, I think that's something that also happens for a lot of women, is that we are not actively dealing with or talking with things, and then it shows up in other ways like physical ailments and the different kinds of things that I shared.
2: I gotta text my best friend, be like, because she was texting me freaking out the other day about her breakout. I'm like, you might need to do a quick mental health check-in to make sure, you know, that you're okay.
3: Yeah. Mm-hmm. I mean, it could be lots of different things, but that is one thing to consider, you know?
2: Yeah, that's so true.
3: Mm-hmm.
2: Speaking of that, my best friend, you speak a lot about the role that community plays. And so can you just talk a little bit about the role that friendships play in our mental wellness and how having the right people around you can actually be a part of taking care of yourself?
3: Yeah, I think it's crucial. It is pivotal, you know, especially in the work that I do with Black women. Like, we know that our girlfriends and our sister friends are often lifelines. Like, they are life rafts for us a lot of times, right? Like, they will often acknowledge to us that there are concerns happening that we even can't name yet. And so I think being a part of active friendships and having people that you can rely on and support on is really very important. I think about the idea that community is pivotal for our mental health. One of the things that I think is most important is because it allows us to name some things that we previously maybe thought we were dealing with all by ourselves, right? Like, shame is a very powerful experience. And we often think like, nobody could be feeling this way. Or like, I couldn't share this because I'm too embarrassed and nobody will understand. And so what community does is it allows you to say this thing and realize, oh my gosh, other people feel this way, right? Like, I don't actually have to hold all of this and carry it by myself. And so that's why it's so important for us to share our stories, to be in community with other people who are like-minded, who are supportive, who will validate us and, you know, kind of give us reassurance, because there isn't any singular thing that you are the only person who has experienced. It might look a little different for you versus what it looks like for me, right? But we can all relate to the feeling of maybe not being chosen or not getting a thing that we wanted or being disappointed, right? Like, the flavor might look a little different, but we all relate to those very human feelings. And so community really allows us to give voice to those things and realize that we're not alone.
2: That sister circle, that friend group, that group chat, sometimes it can just lift you up, you know, out of the darkness.
3: Mm-hmm.
2: Let me ask you this. For someone who's never been to therapy, how do you know when it may be time to talk to a professional versus continuing to try and handle everything yourself, or when the conversations with friends isn't really helping?
3: I'm so glad you asked this question, Mira. It's one of my favorite questions to answer for people, because I think that there's still a lot of misconception around what therapy is for, right? Mm-hmm. Like, I think a lot of us still think that therapy is only for like a code red, you know, the house is burning down kind of situation. And absolutely, that is definitely a time where you want to talk with someone. someone when there is a crisis. But there are all these other things that you can also talk with a therapist about. Like, there really is nothing that you could not talk with a therapist about, right? Mm-hmm. So if you're seeing changes in your relationships, or you're not happy at work anymore, or you realize, okay, I'm not handling stress as well as I did before, or I feel like I want to do something different in my career, but I'm not quite sure. All of those things are perfectly fine to talk with a therapist about. My experience is that people often come to therapy years later than maybe they could have, and maybe avoided some of the crisis situations if they had talked with a therapist maybe earlier in that experience. And so talking to friends is great. Journaling is great. Like, all of those things are also therapeutic and additional tools to have in your wellness kit. But talking with a therapist really is helpful to give you a different kind of a perspective. It allows you to kind of get a reflection back of some of the things that you are experiencing. Because one of the things that I think often happen with Black women is that, you know, many of us have had so many like difficult experiences in our lives that sometimes stuff doesn't actually register as like an emergency or an alert, because we've also lived through so many other difficult things.
4: Yeah, or don't see it as trauma.
3: Yeah. So it just feels like, oh, this is another thing I got to live life through, right? But a therapist can reflect to you like, hey, let's slow down here. Like, we got to stop and work through this, because this is a big deal. And so I think that that is one of the most powerful ways that therapy can be used, is that it allows you to have a space for somebody else to reflect on your experiences and help you to maybe kind of hold things in a way that is not familiar for yourself.
4: Now, speaking of that, it just makes me think about the ways that people could potentially cope in order to be able to deal with the things that they're going through. What are some ways that you, some unhealthy ways that you've seen that people have coped?
3: Mm-hmm. So I feel like Solange really said it best in Creams in the Sky, right? Like, I tried to drink it away. I tried to shop it away, you know, like all of the things we do. And again, nothing is awful and like harmful in moderation, right? Like, a little shopping spree here and there,
4: right?
3: There's nothing wrong with it, right? But I think some of the ways that we will find ourselves coping, we do need to look at, right? So substances, whether that is alcohol, marijuana, all the kinds of substances, definitely is a way that people will cope. I think shopping is one that is often overlooked, because it feels so easy, right? Like, you get on your phone and click add to cart and like everything feels better. And then you realize you got like
4: hours
3: a ton
4: later
3: of packages.
4: You kind of put them on your doorstep.
3: And it shows up. Exactly. Like, stuff is so instantaneous. So we really get that dopamine rush that, you know, will temporarily make us feel better, but we don't actually slow down to kind of consider, why am I shopping so much, right? Like, are these things that I actually need, or are these things that I am kind of using as a temporary fix to feel better? The other thing that I want to make sure that we talk about is that overworking is also, I think, a more socially acceptable coping strategy, right? Because it leads to promotions and maybe you get, you know, extra money, right? And so people think hard workers are like a good thing, but I think there is often like a insidious coping strategy that hides in that overwork that we don't talk about enough, right? Like, so throwing yourself into all of these activities and kind of constantly keeping yourself busy feels like a good thing, because it's like, oh, I'm being productive, but what are you working to avoid, right? Sometimes we are signing ourselves up and taking on more work because we don't want to sit with our feelings. And that is just, you know, another coping strategy that we want to pay attention to.
4: We are here with Dr. Joy Harden Bradford. We call her Dr. Joy. Licensed psychologist, host, creator of Therapy for Black Girls podcast, one of the largest podcasts in the country, millions of listeners, author of Sisterhood Heals. And when we come back, let's talk boundaries, people pleasing, hyper independence, and so much more during National Wellness Month. Amir, I am. 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
14: Welcome back to Civic Waves. I'm your host, Mir. And our guest today is none other than Dr. Joy of the popular award-winning Therapy for Black Girls podcast. So let's go ahead and hop back into the conversation. So your book, Sisterhood Heals, it's all about the transformative power of healing in community. Why do you feel like healing alongside other women is so important than just your own?
15: Yeah. So, you know, I think it goes back to what I talked about in terms of the shame that often happens in isolation, and community really allows you to realize you are not holding anything by yourself.
14: Mm-hmm.
15: But I also think that there are pieces of ourselves that we don't even know about unless we are in community with other people, unless we are in relationship with other people, right?
14: Yeah.
15: Like, how do you know you're a people pleaser if you are never interacting with people, right? And so sometimes community really allows us to recognize, like, oh, this is something that I don't necessarily love about myself, or like, this is an area of growth for me. And so only in relationship will you really understand those things. But I think it is also really important to learn how to ask for help. Being a part of a community allows you to learn how to ask for help, but also how to let people help you and how you can help other people, which I think is also something that we don't always do a great job of, right?
14: I was
15: we don't
14: accused know of being hyper independent.
15: See, this is what I'm saying. And you're
14: not
15: the only one.
14: And they were right. Like, and it took somebody else to show that to me, because I didn't realize it. I'm just going about my everyday life.
15: Yeah,
14: you know?
15: Yeah. Many of us have been reared to be hyper independent, right? Like, we were the dependable one. We're the one our parents could, you know, oh, I don't have to worry about her, she'll be fine, kind of thing, right? And we don't realize that that often shows up as the adult who is hyper independent. student and has difficulty asking for help. And so we'll take anybody's call at 2 a.m. in the morning. We're everybody's emergency contact, but who's our emergency contact and how skilled are we at actually asking for help and letting people show up for us? That is often a growth edge for a lot of us.
14: That letting people show up for you part. So I feel like a lot of times we have in our head, oh, nobody's gonna be there. I just got to handle it myself. I don't even want to have to worry about it.
15: Yeah.
14: Without even having experienced that.
15: Yeah. And I want to add, Mir, that sometimes, and I get it, right? Like sometimes we ask for help and people don't show up. And of course, that's disappointing, especially when we are the ones showing up for other people. But I want people to know that you asking for help and getting a no or I can't do this is not an indication that you shouldn't ask. It is that maybe you should ask different people or maybe you can widen your circle so that there are more people who can say yes to you. Not that I should just still do everything on my own. That's not the message from getting a no.
14: Yeah, one person told you no when you were 19 and you're 45 and like, I can't ask nobody for nothing. It's just like, girl.
15: Right, that's not what we want to take away.
14: Now, I know that one thing that a lot of us struggle with, including myself, and I'm just starting to figure it out, are boundaries. Setting those boundaries and especially setting boundaries for people who have come to expect certain things of you and unlimited access. Mm-hmm. So what's your advice for dealing with boundaries and setting them?
15: Yeah. So I think you have to first do an assessment of where boundaries are a little weak, right? And again, I think as women, a lot of us have been socialized not to have strong boundaries because, you know, we want to be caretakers and like that's what we told that, you know, good girls should do kind of thing. But when you get to, you know, kind of this place in your personal development, you realize like I'm running on E and I'm like fueling everybody else. Then I think it is when you take a step back and look at, okay, where do I need to set some more boundaries here? And so one of the activities that I often will suggest is to think about the reaction you have when certain people's name pop up in your text messages, right? Like when you see Carrie's name pop up on your phone, is it, oh my gosh, what's my girl talking about? Or is it, oh, here she go again, right? Like, what is she going to be asking me for?
14: Silence notification.
15: Yes, that is often an indication of somewhere where there needs to be stronger boundaries, right? Because what you're experiencing is this sense of resentment that, you know, you have maybe done so much in a relationship and you don't feel like it is reciprocal. So that's one of the main assessments that I encourage people to do is to think about when you see this person's name on your phone, what is your reaction? And if it is a reaction of like, oh, I don't want to take this call, then that is probably somebody you need to work on setting boundaries with. And I think people often think about boundaries as brick walls as opposed to fences with a open gate, right? Like this is not how can I push people out of my life as far as possible. It is what kind of function can I place here so that I am still able to go back and forth, but that you're not encroaching on my space, right? What kinds of things maybe need to be a little stronger? Where can I say no more? And you brought up a great point, right? Like I think when people get into the beginnings of setting boundaries, you are going to get a lot of pushback because of course, people want access to you. They want you to be able to say yes to all the things. And so pushback is not an indication that you need to not set the boundaries. It's just an indication that the system is now going to have to change because you are changing your behavior.
14: One of the ways that I changed my behavior as being someone who always just kind of says yes or even a little people pleasery is just if I'm asked something, just pausing and saying, I'll get back with you. I'll let you know versus like immediately, yeah, I got you. And then trying to figure out on the back end how to make it work and stressing myself out.
15: Right. That is a beautiful example. I'm glad you shared that because I think if we just give ourselves a little time, we realize that we don't want to say yes to most of the things that we're probably saying yes to. So if you buy yourself a little time, then you can say no, right? And no doesn't have to be like the end of the world. I think we do a lot of like game playing in our own heads around what this is going to mean to this person when really it could just be like, I can help you next time, but I can't do this right now.
14: Right.
15: We don't have to like overreact to the reaction we think that people are going to have. Like they're allowed to have their feelings about you saying no, but you're also allowed to offer a no.
14: I think that a lot of times, like you had mentioned, we kind of work up in our minds, well, I don't want to disappoint them or I want them to know that I'm somebody they can count on. Mm-hmm. When you said yes 100 other times, they're going to be okay. And if they're not, right. You might want to reevaluate what that situation is.
15: Exactly.
14: It doesn't sound very healthy to me. What do you feel like and you wish you had learned about wellness in your late teens or your 20s that you've come to know now or anything that you wish that you had kind of clicked in earlier?
15: I think I am a recovering perfectionist. still in recovery, right? Like I spent a lot of, you know, like I always wanted to have like perfect grades, right? Like that was really my thing. And I don't necessarily know like what I thought the perfect grades were going to be like an open door to, but it was really important for me to like get good grades all throughout college, all throughout my PhD. I mean, look, all the degrees I got, which is why, you know, I'm still a perfectionist in recovery. And so I wish I would have known that like perfect doesn't actually exist, that we are all just trying our best, right? And so this idea of always trying to reach for this perfect existence or to be excellent at all the things really just leaves you depleted. And it also makes it so that you don't want to try different things, because it often made it feel as if like, oh, if I'm not going to be good at this, then I don't want to try it. Which I don't know, like how much did I rob myself of, because I didn't want to try something because I was worried about not being great at it. So that's the thing I wish I would have learned maybe earlier in life.
14: I'm a procrastinating perfectionist, which is the highest level of stress that you can get. It's like, I wait till the last minute and then it has to be perfect.
15: Yeah. You are really setting yourself up for a lot of stress there, for sure.
14: Yeah, I that's one thing I noticed and I've worked on over the years. So I'm still in recovery.
15: There you go.
14: Day by day, day by day. Mm-hmm. Let me ask you this. Is there a topic or a struggle that comes up over and over again with the women that you talk to, whether it's through your podcast or your work or just the feedback you get? What's one of the things you hear the most?
15: I think the thing that I hear most is people feeling guilty for choosing themselves, right? To our earlier point, right? Like when I stop saying yes to everything, then I feel really guilty because maybe this is who I've always been to my friends and to my family. And so I think for a lot of people, they internalize that guilt as I'm doing something wrong, as opposed to, no, it's okay for me to also prioritize myself in the same ways that I've prioritized everybody else's needs. I think that there's often a lot of guilt about choosing yourself.
14: That's so true. And I am not trying to turn this into a therapy session for myself. You just keep talking and I'm like,
15: oh yeah, that's me.
14: Dang, really? I have found that I go harder for other people than I do for myself. Like if I need to get something done for myself, I might lollygag or I like might wait around and procrastinate. But if somebody asks me or somebody else needs me, like I lock in immediately. And so I've had to like brainwash myself. Like, no, like you need to be doing this for yourself. Yep. You need to have the same urgency for yourself that you have for other people. And I think that a lot of us do that. Have you seen that?
15: Oh, absolutely. Absolutely. And I think we gotta, you know, this is a beautiful question for your journal. Like, why is that the case? Like, what story are we saying about telling ourselves about ourselves that it feels like we have more energy, more commitment for other people's things than our own?
14: That's true. I'm gonna give me a nice little journal.
15: There you go. There you go.
14: I'm the type of person that buys a whole bunch of journals.
15: Same.
14: And like planners. And like, I got like 2017, 2018. 18,
15: yep.
14: 2020, and they just be sitting there and they do be still so cute and so wrong with the dates.
15: You like, think they're just finally gonna be the journal that changed your life.
14: Right.
15: I get it.
14: I'm like, if I get this planner, I'm a plan. 3 years later, that's collecting dust.
15: Just dusty, yeah.
14: So with it being National Wellness Month, what do you think is one or two core things that you just want people to really know and lock in terms of their wellness and their mental health? As somebody's driving in their car that you just want them to know, what would you say?
15: So I think the stories and the memes that you hear about touching grass, I know it sounds so silly, but it really is important for us to like get outside and get ourselves moving. And the purpose of when people say touch grass, it really is about like being a part of nature and understanding that like the world is so much bigger than ourselves. Because yeah. I think when things are difficult, we tend to go very deeply inward. And when you go outside and you notice the birds and you notice the plants growing and you hear, you know, different things in nature, you realize that we are such a tiny speck of the entire universe. And so it really does offer some perspective that I think is really helpful. Also, sunshine, the vitamin D, like all of those things are just really good for our mental health. So touching grass and being outside is actually very helpful. And don't discount the quality of your supportive relationships. I think it is really important for us to not only work hard and do all the things, but also make sure that we are playing hard. And often that playing hard means that we are playing with a community of people who we love and care about. And that is also really good for our mental health. So the things that you think about as frivolous and like just dilly-dallying, I want you to dilly-dally more. I don't think we dilly-dally enough. And I think that those kinds of things are really good for your mental health.
14: Dilly-dally as much as possible. And take your sick days at work.
15: Yes, yes. There's no award. Even if you get some little certificate at the end of the year, take your sick days. They are entitled to you.
14: Yeah. It's so true. We've had with us Dr. Joy Harden Bradford. You are so incredible. All the things that you've been able to accomplish with a podcast, you're coming up on 500 episodes. I hope you do something really special or somebody does something special for you to honor that. What's been the most rewarding and fulfilling thing for you for the Therapy for Black Girls podcast? Just, I mean, you literally have millions of listeners. You've helped so many people. So when you go to bed at night, what's rewarding for you about your podcast?
15: Yeah, this is such a beautiful question, Mia, and thank you for celebrating me in that way. I think those kinds of stories, like the emails that I get or when I run into people in the airport or at different events and they talk about like some episode that really changed something for them or that they were able to find a therapist in our directory, like the ways that the work that I've done has really impacted people's real lives, I think it's so much bigger than anything I could have expected. And so it is very meaningful to me. So I really appreciate the emails that people send and the exchanges I get to have when I see people in person, because it does, you know, register for me that this work is really important.
14: It's so important. And, you know, you are visionary. When you started in, what, 2014?
15: 2017.
14: Like, podcast has exploded since then. So the fact that you were just like, I'm going to stop doing that. I'm going to just go ahead and try this. And, you know, the fact that you've been able to really just help so many people and have so much success and have such a huge impact. Like, we need more Dr. Joyce. So I want to thank you for being, and thank you for helping so many people heal and become well. Tell everybody that's listening right now, if they are not familiar with you somehow, where they can follow you, where they can listen to the podcast and stay up to date.
15: Yeah, so you can find all of the resources, our therapist directory, our podcast, as well as our Patreon community. 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
14: Unfortunately, we got to say goodbye, Dr. Joy. Thank you so much for joining us on Civic Wave.
15: It was my pleasure. Thank you for having me, Mir.
14: And you guys can follow me everywhere at Mir's Empire, M-I-R-S Empire. Until next week, thank you for tuning in to Civic Waves.
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Good morning, good morning, good morning, and welcome to Sunday Morning with Reverend Al Sharpton. I am your host, Reverend Al Sharpton, live this Sunday morning, August the 30th, 2026, and we pause for this unique one-hour national conversation, heard in every state and every region of the country. And we pause because we want to hear what you have to say. And people need to know what you in a different part of the country may be looking at, dealing with, or your perspective on what we all see nationally. All you have to do is call in at 1-877-544-6290, 1-877-544-6290, and we will take your call. A lot is happening. First of all, and I want to say thank you to the thousands that came to Washington on Friday as we marched.

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0: This is such a crazy feeling, though. I don't want to get too attached, but I feel like I already am. 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
1: What's up, Boxy family? Happy Sunday. It's your Radio Love Asia officially checking in, giving you a little LMA to start us off. And listen, family, if you are not booed up right now, right, because cuffing season is on its way, I think it starts like in October, then you might, you know, go through that Rolodex and you might want to call that old thing back and say, baby, give me one more chance. Okay.

0: 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Yeah, you heard about the R&B Rewind, right? Yeah, with Bobby V, Pleasure P, Lloyd, and Sammy. 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

The Sea Breezy was sensational here on Foxy 107-104. Sure, I don't love Asia family, and guess what? Chris Brown is not very happy right now because a judge actually told him no. You're like, oh girl, what you talking about? I could be all the details. Give me like three songs.

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0: I love me some her, don't you? That's my girl Monica with So Gone here on The Real Sound of the Triangle. It's your Radio Love Asia family, and I was telling you about C. Breezy a little earlier, right? Okay, well, he was shut down because he asked the judge to give him a little extra time before having to turn over the info to his ex-housekeeper because she's trying to collect on that $13 million judgment that she won against him, you know, a few years back. Well, the judge said no. His request for an extra month to turn over those sources was actually denied, and he was absolutely not happy about that because the judge previously ordered that Chris needed to produce the information about all of his income, including money coming from his current tour with Usher, and he also asked for specifically for to provide information about his appearance fees, his merchandise sales, and even his YouTube revenue. And he was like, Chris was like, that is so invasive. He needed a little more time. The judge said no. And he's going to have to cough up some money from his tour. Prayers coming your way, Chris. I know you're mad about that, but nobody wants to part with money, especially $13 million. If you want the full story, you know what to do. Just go to foxync.com. Now, I'll be back with some more of your Sunday soundtrack. I've got Tamia on the way, a little Jamie Foxx, some Karen White, Destiny's Child, and, of course, more of me here on The Real Sound of the Triangle. So keep it where you got it.
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Your Sunday soundtrack is always a little better with the Fugees. You know what I'm saying? It's your Radio Love Asia holding you down here on The Real Sound of the Triangle. And man, it's killing me softly to find out if there is going to be a tour. Lauryn Hill kind of hinted at it. You know what I'm saying? Because this is like the 30th anniversary of their iconic album, The Score. But no release just yet on whether or not there will be a tour. When I find out, you'll find out. But here, in the meantime, I got more of your Sunday soundtrack. Here's Tank with When We, here on Boxy 107 104.

0: Still one of my favorite songs. That's Kalani with Folded here on The Real Sound of the Triangle. It's your Radio Love Asia family, and we are going to send some prayers Kalani's way because earlier this week she announced that she had to be hospitalized. Yeah, she said that she couldn't swallow. She was in so much pain. She said she was been up all night the night before. I think this was on Wednesday when she posted on social media, and she went to the hospital. And as a result, the 2-time Grammy Award winning artist had to cancel a couple of dates from her tour. But you know, her fans are still going to come either way, and it's not too far out of the stretch, you know what I mean? Her August 26th date was now scheduled to September 5th, and her Columbia show is now September 6th. So again, they don't have to wait too long, but yeah, she said that she was hospitalized because she had a pain that prevented her from being able to swallow. So we're going to keep her lifted in prayer, and I know that her concert is going to be everything because she's just an amazing artist, and I'm a fan. I really am. I got some more great music on the way for your Sunday soundtrack, so give me 5 minutes and don't go anywhere. You know who we are. It's Foxy.
1: 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No Limit. Raleigh, September 19th. Need we say more?
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That's that good loving. You know, that kind of loving that you sing about? Mm-hmm. Sherilyn, know what time it is. That's Encore here on The Real Sound of the Triangle. It's your Radio Love Asia family. And listen, we have got your tickets all weekend long. I know you're like, ooh, what you got? Okay, I promise to tell you. I promise. In like 3 songs. But in the meantime, here's Jagged Edge up next here on Foxy 107, 104.

0: He is definitely bringing back that old school R&B feel. You know what I mean? He got an old soul, and I love it. That's October London with Touch On Me here on The Real Sound of the Triangle. It's Radio Love Asia, and I promise to tell you how you could get your hands on some tickets all weekend long. All you got to do is this. 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Which is the day before my birthday. Just a little FYI. Bobby V is going to be on the stage along with Pleasure P, Lloyd, and Sammy. And all you've got to do is listen. Keep listening all weekend long for your chance to win. Only on Foxy 107, 104. I'll be back with more of your Sunday soundtrack with some Rude Boys on the way. Little Lauryn Hill. I got some Usher, a little Janet Jackson, and Ciara coming up in minutes right here on Foxy.
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0: Jonathan McReynolds, Erica Campbell, and so much more. 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

Y'all already know that's my boy right there. I had to give you a little Anthony Hamilton because Sundays ain't Sundays without it. You know what I'm saying? It's the point of it all. It's the real sound of the triangle. Your radio love Asia in the building. I got some Tupac for you up next because for anybody listening right now that needs to hear it, I want you to keep your head up. It's

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I'm so proud of Dave Hollister because I've been waiting for him to do new music. I'm a fan, yes. And this track right here, he did his thing. His latest is called Voodoo Magic here on The Real Sound of the Triangle. It's Foxy 107-104. I am your Radio Love Asia family. And just a little FYI, Dave, I'm talking about Dave Hollister, he is going to be on that One Voyage cruise. Have you gotten your cruise tickets yet? I want to know what you're waiting for. You're going to miss the boat. It's going down in October. I'm trying to tell you, we have got so much in store for you. We're calling like entrepreneurs and business owners, Urban One and National Urban League. 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I'll be back with some more great music, so don't go anywhere. It's Foxy.

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And the show series is bringing the R&B Rewind Millennial Edition to the Martin Marietta Center. 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

Yeah, that's what you got to do when you don't win tickets right away. 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But make sure you just pick up your feelings if you don't win right away. It's Radio Love Asia here on The Real Sound of the Triangle. And I got Clifford Joseph Harris Jr. up next. I know you're like, who is that? That's T.I.'s real name. So I don't know where you got T.I. from either. But yeah, his birthday's the day before mine. So Libra love and full effect. Here's Let Him Know up next here on The Real Sound of the Triangle. It's Foxy 107, 104.

0: giving you some Sean Paul for your Sunday soundtrack here on The Real Sound of the Triangle. 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Win $1,000 and 4 tickets to the show. You're like, wait, what? Yeah, I'm serious. $1,000 and not one, not two, but 4 tickets to the show. This is what you got to do, okay? 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The photos are going to be submitted via Instagram that do not contain both the correct tag or correct hashtag will not be considered as valid entry. So make sure you put that right and correct hashtag. It's hashtag Foxy Camo and tag at Foxy107104 for your chance to win $1,000 and 4 whole tickets to this show. That's going to be everything. Two amazing legendary labels on one stage. You definitely don't want to miss it. I'll be right back with more great music that you don't want to miss, so don't go anywhere. It's Foxy 107-104.
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1: Now keep in mind that I'm an artist, and I'm sensitive about my shit. So y'all be nice about it. All right. Sisters, how y'all feel? Brothers, y'all all right? All right. See how y'all groove today.

That's the Lauryn Hill, by the way, here on Foxy 107-104. It's Radio Love, Asia Family. And speaking of turning your lights down low, Orchestra Noir Culture 2000 Tour is coming to Raleigh Memorial Auditorium on Friday, September 4th. 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

0: That's C Breezy or Chris Brown. It depends on what you want to call him. Here on the Real Sound of the Triangle. It's Radio Love, Asian family. And listen, we don't want you to miss that One Voyage cruise. 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So join Ricky Smiley on the One Voyage cruise aboard the Virgin Voyages beautiful, resilient lady for the ultimate vacation at the sea. 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Yeah, because you don't want to miss it. 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

So me and my girlfriends, we were just having this conversation about all of the great people that we've lost way too soon. And Prince was definitely in the top three. We miss you so much, Prince. Thank you for all you've done for music. That's When Doves Cry, one of my favorites, by the way, on the Real Sound of the Triangle. It's Foxy 107-104, your radio love, Asia in the building. And if people are getting on your nerves, you got to do like Lil Duval and Snoop and just smile. Don't go back and forth with them people. It's Fox

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Taking over the Martin Marietta Center, Friday, September 25th. 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

0: give you some more Grammy Award winning artists for your Sunday soundtrack. It's Olivia Dean with Man I Need here on Foxy 107-104. 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Labor Day weekend is when it's going down at Oak Hollow Park in High Point. 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

Erykah Badu with Bag Lady here on The Real Sound of the Triangle is Foxy 107-104. Sheree Dolove, Asia Family, and the next song has become like a Mother's Day classic. And today's not Mother's Day, but we still want to honor our mamas. So here's Tupac up next with Dear Mama here on Foxy. You are

0: That's the Queen Bee with her hubby, Jay-Z, with their latest morning do here on The Real Sound of the Triangle. Sheree on Love, Asia family, and listen. Beyonce revealed the details of her B-Day 20th Anniversary Deluxe Edition. And this 4-LP set will include additional B-sides, a 60-page booklet, and two collectible art prints for $149.98. Now, this is all in time for her birthday, which, of course, is September 4th. So, shout out to my September babies. You know I love y'all, right? Okay, but it also marks the 20th anniversary of her Beyonce's 2006 sophomore album, B-Day, which was released on her birthday. So, I don't know about you, but I'm here for it. I can't wait to check it out. I see all the tracks. It's like 27 of them, and I already know it's going to be like that. The problem is going to be getting your hands on one. So, if you can get your hands on one or two, let me know, and I'll buy one from you, okay? Because I know it's going to sell out in minutes, and I don't know if I got the patience for it, but don't say I never share nothing with you. Like, I'm going to share all this good music I got coming your way for Boria Sunday Soundtrack here on Foxy 107, 104.
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I know that's right, Victoria Monet. Oh, my mama. We look fly, we look good. That's my theme song right there. Giving you some more great music for your Sunday soundtrack here on The Real Sound of the Triangle. It's Foxy 107, 104. It's your Radio Love Asia. And I got October London up next with more Holland Drive here on Foxy.

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0: All right, Foxy family, Ashanti with Foolish is going to do it for me. I always enjoy my Sundays here with you, family. I absolutely do, but not to worry. Not to worry. I got a couple of things to do today, but I will be back next weekend. Same bad time, same bad channel. And we're going to have a whole lot of fun. We're going to turn up and turn out. Make sure you follow me to see what I got going on. Follow me at Always Ask Asia on Facebook, Instagram, X, and TikTok. Again, that's Always Ask Asia. Follow me, and I'm going to follow you back. Now, somebody inboxed me and was like, hey, you didn't follow me back. If I don't, just remind me. I got you. But yeah, I like to stay in touch with you too. Until we meet again, I want y'all to stay blessed and remember to keep listening to the real sound of the triangle. We are Foxy 107-104. Love you, Foxy family. Mwah. Happy Sunday.
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And the show series is bringing the R&B Rewind Millennial Edition to the Martin Marietta Center. 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

Sounds of Blackness, you're on Foxy 107, 104, the real sound of the triangle. Hey, y'all, I'm here. I am. Happy Sunday. Today is officially Black August and the Park Day, the block party going on in Durham Central Park. We got to discuss. Also on the way, got your request for Chris Brown. Here's her on Foxy.

0: Leon Thomas and Chris Brown here on Foxy 107 104, the real sound of the Triangle. I'm here. I am. Happy Sunday. Happy Black August in the Park Day. I'll be down there a little bit later. It's going on today from 4 to 11 at Durham Central Park. And if you see me, stop me and let's take a pic. And no, I cannot give you tickets in person, but you can continue to listen in because on the way, I have tickets to the No Limit Cash Money Tour September 19th. It goes down at Lenovo Center. Or you can continue to listen in. 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

I might be in the studio doing an electric slide. I might not. Who knows? Here I am hanging out on a Sunday fun day. I got Eric Benet on the way, his Jagged Edge on Foxy.

0: Galaxy 107, 104, the real sound of the triangle. Let them know which has become the auntie's anthem. Watch your auntie, 50 and up, when that song comes on. She gonna do her little dance. She gonna have a little jig. And you can't tell them nothing. Please, don't even try. I'm Mira. I am hanging out with you on this Sunday fun day. I don't know about y'all, but this week has been so busy for me. I've been back and forth to different cities and just doing a lot of things. And also taking time to experience black joy in the process. I went to Army in the Park at the historic ballpark in Bull City. And let me tell you something. It was a whole time, okay? Thousands of people. Now, I put this event together in like 7 to 8 weeks. Chrisette Michelle was there, sounding and looking incredible. She was a joy. Got to chop it up with her backstage for a little bit. Carl Thomas was there, sounding amazing, doing his little dance, his little jig. Y'all know how you do on Summer Rain. The vendors, the food trucks, the atmosphere. I gotta give a big shout out to my guy Brian Dawson and the Wave team for putting it all together, because it was so much fun. And if you went to R&B in the Park, I want to know, go ahead and tag us at Foxy107104 and let me know what you thought about it. Let me know what kind of time that you had, because I'm telling you right now, I had myself a time, and I'm gonna have myself a time a little bit later when I head back to Bull City. Bull City lit this week, and I'm telling you right now, Black August and the Park. Now listen, I don't want you to go anywhere, because I'm here with you till 7 o'clock. I'm live in the building, and I have tickets to give away to see Bobby V, Sammy, Pleasure P, and Lloyd. And if you want those tickets, you got to keep listening in. That's coming up in the 4 o'clock hour. Also, your request for Babyface and Missy Misdemeanor Elliott in minutes on Foxy.
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5: STEM people, even when they are showing us their worst, we seek to feel the God-given love embedded in all of us, even when others may be showing us meanness and disregard. We seek to possess heightened discernment so that we can recognize lies, deceptions, and falsehoods, even when they are dressed up in exciting and attractive packaging. We seek to be able to recognize when our assistance is needed, even when no word may have been spoken. And we ask you, dear God, to love and direct our steps, guide and protect our very existence during these times of change and uncertainty. Please, dear God, improve our spiritual vision. Amen and hallelujah.
4: The proposed combination between Wake Med and Atrium Health is about one thing: making sure people in Wake County have the care they need today and in the future. A $2 billion in...
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And the So Series is bringing the R&B Rewind Millennial Edition to the Martin Marietta Center. Friday, September 5th with Bobby V, Pleasure P, Lloyd, and Sam. 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

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Okay, now is the time. Call me up, 919-821-1043. 919-821-1043 for a chance to win tickets to see Bobby V, Lloyd, Pleasure P, and Sammy on September the 25th. Your chance to win is right now. Here's my boo on Foxy.

0: That's Money Long here on Foxy 107, 104, the real sound of the triangle. I'm Mira. I am happy Sunday. Let's go to the phones and give away tickets to this R&B Rewind Millennial Tour Show. Foxy, who's this?
1: My name is Jeanette, right?
0: Give me your full government. Where you calling me from, Jeanette?
1: Oxford.
0: Okay, Oxford, I see you. So what you up to today?
1: Well, I'm just out riding around. I was looking for me some food, and I stopped by Bojangles and got me a three-piece plate.
0: And didn't even get me no Supremes. Well, guess yes. What, girl?
1: What, girl?
0: You are my 10th caller.
1: Well, thank you, Jesus.
0: Praise him. So praise him.
1: Amen.
0: Yes, you're getting hooked up with tickets to the R&B Rewind Millennial Edition on Friday, September the 25th. The lineup is crazy. Bobby V, Pleasure P, Lloyd, and Sammy at Raleigh Memorial Auditorium. Who are you most excited to see?
1: Bobby V.
0: Yes. Who are you going to take with you?
1: My cousin.
0: Okay, come on, cousin. That's a fun, cousin. Cute little outing.
1: It's a family concert for anything.
0: Exactly. And since you won the tickets, they're going to have to buy all the food and the drinks. That's the deal.
1: Okay. All right, then.
0: Okay, let them know that's what I said, okay?
1: Okay. Thank you so much.
0: Sure. Tell me what station got you hooked up with tickets.
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Hey, y'all, I'm Mir. I am in less than 10 minutes. 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

0: Beyonce here on Foxy 107 104, the real sound of the triangle. That song is off of the B-Day album. I'm about to make you feel real old, which is turning 20 years old on this Friday, which is also Beyonce's birthday. And I'm celebrating by throwing an event. What are you doing to celebrate B-Day turning 20? Go somewhere and put your freaking dress on. Just go somewhere and look real cute and stun on them, okay? I'm here. I am. Happy Sunday. Sunday fun day. Okay, I told you I was going to let you know how you can win $1,000 and the VIP concert experience to see Cash Money, No Limit, Birdman, Master P, Juvenile, Manny Fresh, the whole squads will be in Raleigh in the city on September the 19th, and we have your chance to win this experience and the cash. 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

0: The perfect Labor Day weekend getaway is here. 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

Hey DJs, I promise it's okay. You can retire this song from the R&B parties and life will continue. Mir, I am locked in with you on this Sunday Funday. I got Tone Stiff on the way along with your request for Escape.

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0: Would you like to win $1,000 for looking and being fly? Yeah, let me tell you about it. We got a new contest right now that's going on. In order to get ready for Masterpiece, the No Limit Cash Money Tour, which is coming to Lenovo on September the 19th, we put together a cool contest. Now, y'all know Masterpiece put out the call for everybody to wear camo. And right here on Foxy, we have a cool contest that's going on. If you put together your best camo fit and you tag us at Foxy107104, and also use the hashtag FoxyCamo, best outfit has the chance to win $1,000 and also VIP tickets to the Cash Money No Limit show. And not just a pair, you will get 4 tickets to the show, which again is going down Lenovo Center September the 19th. 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I'm Mayor I Am, and on the way, I got your request for Escape and Bobby Brown, the Kang of R&B, in minutes on Foxy.
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0: That's October Lennon here on Foxy 107, 104, the real sound of the triangle. That might just be the smoothest song on the radio right now. I'm here. I am. Happy Sunday. Happy Black August in the Park Day. Now, I don't know about you, but I was so busy this week, I missed out on a lot. And there were new projects, new music that dropped, and I'm going to catch you up to speed the same way I got caught up to speed, okay? So, one of my favorite artists of all time, Erykah Badu, dropped a new album, first album in 16 years. It's called Before the World Blows, a collaboration with The Alchemist. Now, I listened to it. I don't really like it, but I'm going to give myself at least 5 to 6 more listens because that is how dedicated I am to Erykah Badu. Rod Wave dropped new music, Don't Look Down, and my advice, don't listen to it if you are feeling down, because I'm sure it'll make you feel even more depressed. Young Thug dropped a new album called Slime Language 3, won't be listening to that. 41 tracks, yikes! Fat Joe dropped Organized Rhyme. I've never listened to a Fat Joe project in my life, but hey, today's a new day. Prince, the Prince Estate, dropped a new 10-song vault collection featuring rare and previously unreleased recordings spanning decades. Definitely gonna check that out. And everybody was waiting for Young Miami to drop the remix of Spin That. She teased that she had some featured artists that were incredible, and it ended up being Kodak Black and Lil Baby. So I was hoping we got like maybe Montaleo, maybe Megan Thee Stallion, some female artists, but we got what we got. We got these reports and these stories and more up on our website, foxync.com. I'm Mir, I am, and on the way, I'm going to let you know how you can win tickets to the No Limit Cash Money Tour along with $1,000 in minutes on Foxy.
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My favorite Virgo, that's Beyonce here on Foxy 107, 104, the real sound of the triangle. Speaking of, I got those Virgo celebrity birthdays in minutes. But first, he needs love. It's LL Cool J on Foxy. When I'm alone.

0: Eric Benet, no one is coming to save us. I fear we're going to have to figure this thing out our damn selves, because now we can't have mangoes. You know we can't have popsicles. We can't have blueberries. We can't have jalapenos. And this mysterious beef that's being flown into us and all the wild horses being swooped up by helicopter mysteriously. Yeah, y'all. I need you to just go ahead and figure out how to garden. I got to go to Home Depot. I don't know how that's going to work living out of an apartment, but I'm going to figure it out because the food, and I don't know if y'all have gone back to eating salad, but I am still very much traumatized. That's why I just got to keep going to Bojangles until, you know, we can figure this whole salad thing out. I'm here. I am. Happy Sunday. Big shout out to all my Virgos that are tuning across the whole triangle and beyond. Yesterday would have been Michael Jackson's 68th birthday. Rest in peace to the King of Pop. Today, Cameron Diaz is 54. Trevor Jackson is 30. And Warren Buffett is 96. And if you're celebrating a birthday today, first of all, happy birthday to you. And I am live, so I can go ahead and give you a shout out. Call me up, 919-821-1043. And I got you on the way. Your request for Tim's also got Biggie, Biggie, Notorious B.I.G. in minutes on Foxy.
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0: The late, great Aaliyah here on Foxy 107, 104, The Real Sound of the Triangle. And we actually lost Dolly Parton on the same day that Aaliyah died 25 years ago. So RIP to Aaliyah. RIP to Dolly Parton, y'all. I can't even lie. I'm not even a big country fan, but there are certain country artists that I go up for, okay? Dolly Parton being one, Shania Twain being another, Faith Hill being another. And of course, y'all know black people, we love us some Reba McEntire. But no, like, I'm really hurt behind Dolly passing away. I mean, she's been around all of our lives, and she's been such an important activist and ally to have. And she did everything with humor, charisma, grace, and she gave back, you know, all the money that Whitney Houston made her from the I Will Always Love You single, which was 15 weeks straight number one, she gave back to the black community. And so I'll rock with Dolly. We all rock with Dolly, and we down bad right now, but you know what? Her legacy will continue to live on. Listen, I got some good news for you. We're going to lighten this thing up before I get up out of here. We have your chance to win tickets to the No Limit Cash Money Tour and also $1,000. 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I get it. Listen, I'm about to get up out of here, but as always, I appreciate you locked in with me, Mir. I am. You can follow me everywhere at Mir's Empire, M-I-R-S Empire. And if you see me later today at Black August in the Park in Bull City, stop me. Let's take a pic, but don't go nowhere, because on the way we got Jill Scott and Tony Braxton in minutes on Foxy.
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0: It's Lovin' R&B with KG Smooth. We keep adding the stars to the One Voyage 2026 cruise. 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
19: Snakes, zombies, public speaking. The list of fears is endless. But the real danger is in your hand when you're behind the wheel. Distracted driving is what's really scary and even deadly.

0: You're listening to Love and R&B with KG Smooth. What's trending in R&B? Chili recently held it down for T-Boss performing solo at their New York stop for the It's Iconic tour with Salt-N-Pepa and In Vogue.
1: As you guys know, my sister T-Boss has sickle cell. You know that. That's not a secret. And sometimes those flares come, and this is that time. So I'm going to hold it down for my sister.
0: And hold it down, she did. Also trending in R&B, Gladys Knight is stepping away from being on the road after sources say that her touring is shameful amid rumored health struggles. So, yeah, I'm glad to know that she is going to do this. This is according to TMZ. People close to the tour was worried that she wasn't feeling well enough to take the stage before her July 25th show at the Hollywood Bowl. And people feared that she was being forced to tour. Well, now, after all of that and people calling it shameful, in a statement, Gladys Knight confirmed that she's stepping back after much soul searching. She has decided to ease into fewer performances and focus on her health. Good. And finally, trending in R&B, Paris Jackson, the daughter of Michael Jackson, released a song called The Breeze. The song is about her and her father and includes Michael's voice at the end of the song.
2: I love you, Paris. I love you, Paris.
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0: Love and R&B with KG Smooth. It's time to have slower sex. Why? Because you're missing the best parts. Fast, hard, finish. Yep. We've almost been taught that this is what it should look like. More speed, more intensity, keep going until somebody finishes. But faster doesn't always mean better. But faster feels better. Sometimes it does. But there's a difference between chasing intensity and noticing what feels good as their body responds to yours. Slow it down, and you feel more of it. And this isn't just for her. Slowing down changes what you feel too, fellas. No longer racing toward the finish line. You feel her, the way her body moves with yours. What slowing down can actually look like? Stop thinking in, out, faster. Start thinking closer, together, rhythm. Let your bodies move together. Try missionary slowly. Bring your bodies closer, hips aligned, chest to chest. Instead of pulling away with every moment, stay close. Let her hips meet yours. Find the rhythm together. Before you even think about paste. I'm gonna finish with these half past the next hour. This is Love and R&B.
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